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1: Hello there, I'm Sean Bindley. A massive Russian drone attack on Kyiv is being described as the worst to hit the capital since Moscow launched its invasion. Australia's former ambassador to Russia, Peter Tesh, says Moscow is stepping up its campaign.
2: Kyiv Mayor Vitaly Klitschko has called this the most massive attack that Russia has launched upon Kyiv in the more than 4 years of its war of choice, which it began in full in February 2022. 74 missiles, almost 500 drones, an attack that was staged over about 11 hours.
1: Western Australia's rent relief program has reached a major milestone, with $20 million in payments delivered to more than 4,500 Western Australians. The program by Anglicare, Vinnies and the West Australian Government was launched at the end of 2023 and provides one-off payments of $5,000 to eligible tenants struggling with the ongoing rental crisis. The program has been extended to mid-next year, but the CEO of Anglicare, Mark Glasson, says that might not be long enough.
3: We have a long way to go before things stabilise. We need to make sure we do everything we can to keep people where they are, including keeping rent relief in place until the rental market vacancy rate balances somewhere between 2.5% and 3.5%.
1: The New South Wales Roads Minister is defending proposed changes to drug driving laws, which are designed to make the rules fairer for users of medical cannabis. Critics claim the change will put more people at risk because there is no way to determine how impaired a driver is by the drug. Jenny Aitchison says the state government is committed to maintaining the integrity of the road safety systems.
4: But what we also need to do is ensure that patients who've been prescribed medication, which is legal by their doctors, are not treated differently to other patients who are prescribed things like Endone or Valium or other drugs where they aren't penalised just for having the presence of that drug in their system.
1: A 16-year-old boy has been charged with murder after the death of a teenager in Melbourne's north. ANU's Lee Harrison reports.
5: A staff member at the Craigieburn Community Hospital found a 15-year-old with stab wounds in the car park of the medical facility on Wednesday night. Despite attempts to resuscitate the boy, he died at the scene. Police have now charged a 16-year-old with his murder. The boy remanded in custody to front a children's court at a later date. A 20-year-old man was arrested along with the boy yesterday and has since been charged with criminal damage by fire. Police have also arrested a 15-year-old girl, charging her with affray and theft of a motor vehicle. A 15-year-old boy arrested this morning in relation to the death is being interviewed by police. Lee Harrison, Air News.
1: And a driver has died after three vehicles crashed into a fallen tree north of Melbourne. Madeline Burke has the details.
6: A tragic crash on a major highway north of Melbourne. Around 6 this morning, emergency services were called to reports two cars and a truck had hit a fallen tree on Northern Highway at Toorak. The driver of one of those cars, who was yet to be formally identified, died at the scene. The driver of the other car sustained serious injuries. They're now in hospital. Police say the truck driver was not injured. The Northern Highway remains closed in both directions at Toorak near Hardings Lane. Madeline Burke, Melbourne.
1: The Australian dollar is buying 69.2 US cents. This is Air News. Australia are locking in their final preparations ahead of tomorrow's FIFA World Cup match against Egypt in Texas. Fans across the globe will be donning the green and gold and waking up at the crack of dawn to watch the do-or-die clash. Former Socceroo Mark Bosnich says he fancies our chances.
7: We're a very good team. We're a very organised team, a young side. And, you know, with young teams, when they're doing well, they are fearless. So I really fancy our chances.
1: Spain have advanced into the round of 16 after beating Austria 3-0. The ninth season of the NRLW kicked off last night. Air News' Terry Daniel has the details.
8: The popularity of women's NRL is continually growing. More than 50,000 women and girls are now registered to play rugby league in this country. The first game of round one was in the Shire, where the home team, the Cronulla Sharks, went down to the Newcastle Knights 18-4. Knights 5-8, Kira Dibb on 9, very happy with a win in round one.
9: Yeah, it was so good. It was nice to, you know, show what we could do and like really get that rhythm in round one.
8: Next up in the NRLW on Saturday, the St George Dragons play the Canberra Raiders at Kogra, and it's the Queensland Derby in Brisbane, with the Brisbane Broncos up against the North Queensland Cowboys. Terry Daniel, Air Sport.
1: Round 18 of the NRL kicks off tonight, with Penrith hosting South. In AFL, the Lions have boosted their chances of back-to-back premierships with a 22-point win over the Cats last night. The visitors stormed out to an early lead, birding the first 8 goals of the match. The win sees Brisbane back into the top 4. Geelong have moved out. Australian Independent Radio News.
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11: 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Currently outside, it's 12 degrees. 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

You're listening to Triple Y. This is Life on Mars with Helena. Good morning, everyone. Nice to have you in, tuned in listening. It's July the 3rd and it's 10:15. And we just listened to David Bowie and it was the Moon Age Daydream and Starman. And the reason why I'm playing those songs, it's from the Ziggy Stardust era. And on this day in July the 3rd, 1973, Ziggy Stardust, David Bowie sent shockwaves through the industry by retiring his alter ego Ziggy Stardust during a legendary final performance at London's Hammersmith. And if for those who don't know, Ziggy Stardust was David Bowie's alien rock star alter ego from 1972 to 1973, and the rise and fall of Ziggy Stardust and the Spiders from Mars, and was sent to Earth to save humanity, and Ziggy became a massive superstar before being destroyed by his own ego. So that's quite a significant day in history, July the 3rd in music history. We also had the Doors' legendary frontman Jim Morrison pass away in Paris, age 27, very young. And on the same date, the band's classic Riders on the Storm entered the Billboard Hot 100. So I'm going to play the Doors' Riders on the Storm and Light My Way. Enjoy. And this is for Jim Morrison.

0: community, by the community, for the people, by the people. It's about the music. Wireless, Triple Y.
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3: You're listening to Triple Y, and this is Life on Mars with Helena, and it is July the 3rd, and we just listened to The Doors, Riders in the Storm and Light My Fire in regards to the legendary frontman Jim Morrison passing away in Paris at the age of 27 in 1971, some time ago, and his music is very much still alive today. We're going to go on to the 27 Club. On July the 3rd, 1969, Rolling Stones founder member Brian Jones passed away, age 27 as well, in his swimming pool. He was a multi-instrumentalist for the band, and he contributed to the songs Paint It Black, Lady Jane, Little Red Rooster, The Last Time, Under My Thumb, and No Expectations. So I'm going to play Paint It Black and Under My Thumb. Here we go, the Rolling Stones.

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2: You're listening to Triple Y and this is Life on Mars with Helena. I hope you're having a great morning so far. We just listened to the Rolling Stones in remembrance of the founder, Brian Jones, who passed away aged 27 on July the 3rd, 1969. So we just had Paint It Black and Under My Father.

I'm going to go on to, since we're in memory of people passing away, musicians passing away, I thought that we'll do a in memory of Victor Wills, who was born on July the 1st, 1951, and is an American singer, songwriter, and a founding member of the disco group Village People. He performed as their lead singer and was co-singer for all their most successful singles in the group. Wills performed costumed as a policeman or a navy officer, and he passed away on Monday, June the 30th. And if you're around my age group, you definitely would remember dancing to the Village People at the little discos that we had around town, the Blue Light Disco. And even I remember dancing at a disco at the Moon Crescent Kindergarten to the Village People. So here we go. I'm going to play In the Navy.

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2: 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I'm going to play some Etta James from a album, Sticking to My Guns. I really love this album. It's great. I'm going to play Love to Burn and Blues Don't Care. Here we go.

0: Why are there no drugs in the jungle? 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
5: 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To take us to the news, I'm going to play some Eurythmics. Probably get two songs in. So I've Got a Life and Who's That Girl. See you at the other side of the news.

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4: Hello there, I'm Sean Bindley. Russia has launched a massive combined strike on Kyiv, firing nearly 500 drones and more than 70 missiles at the Ukrainian capital, killing at least 21 people and injuring dozens more. The assault comes days after Ukraine targeted Moscow with 61 drones, hitting what Ukrainian President Volodymyr Zelensky said was a satellite communication center used to coordinate Russian military operations. Poland scrambled fighter jets in response to the scale of the Russian bombardment. Dasha Chernyshova reports from Moscow.
5: The Russian officials insist that this is their retaliation against Ukrainian military for their actions that Moscow labels as terrorism on the Russian territory. The Kremlin also saying that Russia is going to continue to step up pressure on Ukraine because they are seeing the increased Ukrainian attacks on the Russian territory. And we understand that the Russian president has been briefed about how those strikes have proceeded by the chief of General Staff Valery Gerasimov himself.
4: A senior Labour MP says he will not apologise for calling Australia's longest-serving Prime Minister, Robert Menzies, a Nazi appeaser. Pat Conroy made the comment during a speech at the National Press Club while discussing defence issues. Sir Robert is a Liberal Party hero who ran the country for more than 18 years until 1966, but Mr Conroy says he was sympathetic to the Nazi cause.
6: I was making a speech about Labour's proud record of supporting defence in a speech about progressive patriotism. My main point is that the right of politics don't own security policy. In those remarks, I made a simple fact. He was had a policy of appeasement. The Liberals' argument isn't with me, it's with history.
4: Western Australia's rent relief program has reached a major milestone, with $20 million in payments delivered to more than 4,500 Western Australians. The program by Anglicare, Vinnies and the Western Australian state governments was launched at the end of 2023 and provides one-off payments of $5,000 to eligible tenants struggling with the ongoing rental crisis. 35% of the recipients are single parents with children. The program has been extended till mid-next year. It's hoped new limits on sales of nitrous oxide will curb its use as a recreational drug. From November, retailers in New South Wales will no longer be able to sell the gas to anyone under 18, and restrictions will be introduced on when and how it can be sold. The state's health minister, Ryan Parks, says the government has heard too many stories about the gas being abused.
7: Whilst these products are required for domestic use in many cases, but also commercial use, particularly across hospitality, what we're trying to do here is protect young people and put some restrictions around that we think restrict the ability for young people to access this product as easy as what it is now.
4: Meanwhile, a new drug could allow motor neuron disease to be manageable for patients within 5 years. Lachlan Gray has the details.
8: It's the major breakthrough which could lead to new treatments for neurodegenerative conditions like MND, Parkinson's and Alzheimer's. University of Queensland researchers in partnership with overseas scientists have developed a drug that activates a hard-to-target immune receptor, opening new possibilities for anti-inflammatory treatments. Study lead Professor Trent Woodruff believes it's possible we could have a drug trial for MND patients within 5 years, possibly turning the disease into a long-term chronic condition rather than an acute terminal illness. It comes as the NRL prepare for Jai July, where every try will see $1,000 donated to the Arrow Foundation and supporting the former Maroons' battle with MND.
4: This is Air News. Tennis, and day four was a challenging one for the Aussies at Wimbledon. Air Sport's Paul Walsh explains.
9: Four Australians took to the courts for round two action, but only one has advanced to the next round. The major joint bubble was burst early in the day by the 21-year-old Filipino Alexander Iala, 3-6, 6-2, 6-love, while James Duckworth was brave against the 9-seed Flavio Cabolli, with the Italian claiming victory in four sets, and Kimberly Birrell found the going tough against the 17-seed Sorana Cristea, with the Romanian a straight sets winner 6-3, 6-4. The shining light for the Aussies was a strong performance by Alex Diminar, who outgunned the Frenchman Adrian Manarino in straight sets 6-3, 6-2, 6-2. For the Demon, the pieces are now falling into place.
10: I'm proud of how I handled adversity today, some tough moments and getting through that. I think I've got more to give, but definitely I like you know, the mindset I'm in, what I've been doing the last couple of days.
9: Paul Walsh at Wimbledon for Air Sport.
4: In AFL news, Chris Fagan says he won't let speculation over Lachie Neale's future spoil Brisbane's charge into the top four. The Lions delivered a statement win over the Cats in Geelong last night, amidst reports of Neale meeting with rival clubs in Melbourne. Fagan says the dual Brownlow and Premiership star is entitled to do so as a free agent.
2: I've come to accept that that's the modern game, and the thing about it is, the only thing I really care about is that he's okay himself and that he plays well for the team, and he's doing that.
4: Australian Independent Radio News.
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11: 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Currently outside, it's 13 degrees. For more information, head to our website, www.triplewy.com.au, and click on weather.
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13: You're listening to Triple Y, and this is Life on Mars with Helena, and we're into the second hour of the show. It's 11:06 on the 3rd of July. I'm going to play some Buddy Guy, and from the CD, The Blues Don't Lie. I just love Buddy Guy, it's so good. I'm going to play We Go Back, and that features Mavis Staples. Then I'm going to play Well Enough Alone, House Party, and that features Wendy Moten, and Sweet Thing. Here we go. Enjoy.

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Times were bad, what a time we had. We go back, way, way back.

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4: You're listening to Triple Y and it's Life on Mars with Helena. Hope you're having a great morning so far and enjoying the music. I'm in the mood for George Foregood and Destroyers, so I'm going to play Who Do You Love, Medicine Blues and Howling for My Baby. 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
2: 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Hope you're having a good morning and enjoying the day. It's coming very close to lunchtime. And we just listened to George Farragut. And now we're going to listen to John Cougar Mellencamp, Key West into Mezzo, I Saw You First. Here we go.

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1: You're listening to Triple Y, and this is Life on Mars with Helena, and we just listened to the Steve Miller Band, The Joker, Creedence Clearwater Revival, I Put a Spell on You, and The Eagles, Witchy Woman. And we have 5 minutes to the news, so I'm going to play Werewolves of London by Warren Zevon.

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1: Hello there, I'm Sean Bindley. The opposition maintains Labor's push to rein in gambling ads don't go far enough because online streaming services won't be affected. Legislation has been introduced reducing the number of betting ads that can be shown and when they're aired. The move affects television and radio broadcasters. The laws would also ban gambling ads at sports grounds and on player uniforms. But Liberal MP Simon Kennedy says it's nothing more than a band-aid solution.
2: The big thing is online, it's actually going to get worse. The Prime Minister's laws allow gambling ads in any scheduled or unscheduled break during live sport. Radio or TV will not have those carve-outs.
1: Iran's Deputy Foreign Minister, Kazem Garababadi, has declared that the Strait of Hormuz is under Tehran's command, not that of the US military central command, rejecting a US-led regional security dialogue in Bahrain. The statement comes as shipping through the strait remains at roughly a third of pre-war levels, with international maritime bodies extending the waterway's warlike operations classification until the 9th of July. The US President Donald Trump has sought to portray the reopening of the strait more positively. Kate Fisher reports from Washington.
3: Donald Trump, speaking yesterday to reporters, was very buoyant about the situation in the strait, saying that we have record numbers of ships leaving. We know that around 35 ships have transited there in the last 24 hours. And it is really important, of course, to the US president that continues to increase.
1: To Melbourne, where five teenagers have been arrested and one bitten by a police dog after a crash on the Eastern Freeway this morning. As Madeleine Burke reports, the group ditched a machete while running from the police.
4: A stolen Mazda crashed into roadwork signage on the Eastern in Balwyn North just after seven this morning. Four males and a female were seen fleeing over a fence into Coonan Creek Trail. Police searched the area with the dog squad brought in, helping to arrest five teenagers. An 18-year-old was bitten by a police dog, while a 16-year-old was taken to hospital after being injured in the crash. Police also found a machete in a nearby yard. Madeleine Burke, Melbourne.
1: Staying in Melbourne, and around 90,000 motorists have been wrongly charged on CityLink and the Westgate Tunnel. Transurban says the errors go back as far as 2015. All overcharged motorists will be repaid. The toll operator says it was due to vehicles being incorrectly classified in their system. Those affected have received emails this morning. And a drug developed in Queensland could lead to a major breakthrough in managing motor neurone disease. The drug activates a hard-to-target immune receptor and will open new possibilities for anti-inflammatory treatments. The University of Queensland's Professor Trent Woodruff says it won't cure the disease, but it could make it manageable.
5: Current treatments we have really don't do much to impact the progression to death. But the hope is that with drugs like this, and there's many others in development, they can basically slow the progression enough that it becomes more like a chronic disease, so something you might live with rather than it being fatal within 2 years or so.
1: This is Air News. In rugby league, Queensland forward Jeremiah Nanai says he's ready to repay the faith in next week's Game 3 blockbuster at Lang Park. The 23-year-old Cowboys star has been recalled for the decider. He says he's grateful for the chance to make history.
6: Privilege and a blessing to be honoured to come back into camp and, yeah, let her know a decider. So I can't wait for next week to come. So, hopefully I'll be ready by then.
1: And history will be made next month when the Australian women's AFLW team take on Ireland and Sydney for the very first time. Former North Melbourne AFL Premiership player Darren Crocker will coach the Aussie side. He says the competition will bring together some of the code's most exciting players.
7: Yeah, great honour to be selected as the first ever Australian coach over in his international game against Ireland. So these sort of things, they're nice at the time, but I find that you reflect on them later in life and go, oh, that was really cool. Like, it's going to be great.
1: Spain are through the round of 16 at the FIFA World Cup with a 3-0 win over Austria in Los Angeles. The blockbuster clash saw star striker Michael Oyarzabal score the third and fourth goal of his campaign, rubbing salt in Austria's wound by scoring Spain's final goal heading into stoppage time.
8: It's a well-timed run. It's three. Austria put to sleep.
1: To SBS for that audio. 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
10: This is Triple Y weather. Currently outside, it's 14 degrees. 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
16: You're listening to Triple Y and this is Life on Mars with Helen. I hope you're having a great day so far. We're on our third hour of the show. It's 12:05, the 3rd of July. I'm just going to do a shout out for the Alban show this weekend. Deep Purple, they have a new album out on the 3rd of July, which is today. And Michael is going to be featuring it and doing a double play of another great album. So tune in from 6 to hear Deep Purple's Splat and Black Label Society Engines of Demolition. And also on this, we have a Riven and Blues Bands, King Brown E and 63 Deluxe, live at Lefty's on Saturday, the 18th of July. The ex-Whyalla artists, Dave and Geordie Shoemaker, a great night of rock and blues at the Left Hand Club. Get your ticket. So head on to, I think we will have it on our Triple Y Facebook page for details, and I'm sure that you can see the details on the Left Hand Club as well. That sounds like a great night. Okay, we're on the third and last hour, so it's going to be the Australian content of the show. And I'm going to be playing a bit of mix now, Australian Blues, Ray Beatty and Wilson, a Melbourne band. She's she's been around a little while, but she's up and coming, and she's we're going to play two of her songs and Strange Tenants. So here we go. Hope you enjoy.

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3: You're listening to Triple Y, and this is Life on Mars with Helena, and we're in the last hour of our show. It's 12:34. We just have listened to Ray Beadle, One Thing on My Mind, Temptation, and Four Day Riders and Ray Beadle, Drinking Tequila. We had Strange Tenants, Dreaming of You, and then we finished off with Wilson, Hurt So Bad, and Tell Me. And now we're going to continue on with our Australian content of the show, and I'm going to play some older Australian music. So JoJo Zepp and the Falcons, Skyhooks, and Split Ends.

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3: 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To finish off our Australian content of the show today, we're going to have the Choir Boys, Boys Will Be Boys, and Jet, Are You Gonna Be My Girl?

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I say you look so fine that I really want to make you mine. 4, 5, 6, come on and get your kicks. Now you don't need money.

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4: This is Triple Y and Life on Mars. With Helena is ending. It's the end of the show. Going to finish off with two David Bowie songs, Lady Stardust and Star, from the Ziggy Stardust, as on the 3rd of July 1973. David Bowie sent shockwaves through the industry by retiring his alter ego, Ziggy Stardust. Thank you for listening and stay tuned for The Secrets to Living a Long and Happy Life. Thank you. Bye.

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1: I'm Mark Dransfield. The Prime Minister says he's not against Australians having a punt amid calls to strengthen the government's gambling laws. More from Federal Politics Editor Michael Packie.
2: The opposition has teamed up with the Greens to force an inquiry into the government's push to limit gambling ads on TV, radio, at sporting grounds and on player uniforms. There are concerns the proposed laws don't go far enough, especially to address the stream of ads online. Liberal MP Simon Kennedy believes viewers should be able to opt in and decide for themselves if they want to see a betting ad on a digital service, rather than having the commercials served up and then having to opt out.
3: The social media giants, they can actually target problem gamblers.
2: Anthony Albanese has told the ABC the government has struck the right balance.
4: I'm not against someone having a punt on a Saturday. What I'm against is problem gambling.
2: Labor is hoping the laws are passed by the end of the year. Michael Packie, Canberra.
1: A suspected case of the H5 bird flu has been detected in New South Wales for the first time. Madeline McNeil reports.
5: Preliminary testing has come back positive for the highly contagious strain in a giant petrel found on the state's mid-north coast. Samples have been sent to the Australian Centre for Disease Preparedness to confirm the result. The state government is reiterating avian influenza has not yet been detected in poultry flocks or other captive birds, and the risk to human health remains low. Surveillance for the disease has been ramped up in New South Wales in recent weeks following the H5 strain's arrival in WA. Madeline McNeil, Sydney.
1: A 16-year-old boy has been charged with murder after the death of a teenager in Melbourne's north. More from Lee Harrison.
6: A staff member at the Craigieburn Community Hospital found a 15-year-old with stab wounds in the car park of the medical facility on Wednesday night. Despite attempts to resuscitate the boy, he died at the scene. Police have now charged a 16-year-old with his murder. The boy remanded in custody to front a children's court at a later date. A 20-year-old man was arrested along with the boy yesterday and has since been charged with criminal damage by fire. Police have also arrested a 15-year-old girl, charging her with affray and theft of a motor vehicle. A 15-year-old boy arrested this morning in relation to the death is being interviewed by police. Lee Harrison, Air News.
1: Overseas now, and a man's been pulled alive from beneath a collapsed car park in Venezuela, 8 days since twin earthquakes devastated the country. Nearly 2,300 people have been killed and tens of thousands are still missing. Spider venom could one day be used in the fight against varroa mites, which are decimating beehives. Researchers at Sunshine Coast University have identified toxins in two spider venoms, which target the mites. Associate Professor Volker Herzig says the mite poses a huge risk to Australian honeybees.
7: The varroa mites lay the eggs in there, and they're young mites. They develop and they suck the bee larvae. That causes then deformations of the bees, so they might no longer be able to fly, or they're not very healthy if they're parasitized by a lot of varroa mites.
1: Checking the Aussie share market, the All Ords is trading up 100 points at 90.31. One Australian dollar is buying around 69 US cents. This is Air News. Spain and Portugal will face each other in the round of 16 in the FIFA World Cup 2026 after contrasting wins earlier today. An impressive Spain produced a convincing 3-0 win against Austria, with Mikel Oyarzabal scoring twice. Portugal's 2-1 win over Croatia was full of drama. After Croatia went ahead, Cristiano Ronaldo converted after a controversial penalty decision before he was substituted by Gonçalo Ramos, who headed the winner in the fourth minute of added on time. 9 minutes later, Croatia thought it had equalised until VAR intervened for an offside. Geelong coach Chris Scott is backing star forward Jeremy Cameron to lift from his form slump despite another poor night in the Cats' 22-point loss to the Lions. He finished the night with just 4 disposals.
8: We are quizzing the medical staff and Jeremy, and he's saying, look, I'm not perfect, but I'm well and truly good enough to perform. We tend to give our champions a little bit more room than maybe some others, and we're really confident that he'll find his way through it.
1: Turning to tennis, and Meyer joint singles campaign at Wimbledon has come to an end after falling to Filipino Alex Iala 3-6, 6-2, 6-love. The Aussie star conceding her round one victory over Serena Williams added to the pressure.
9: Trying to let go of that first match and then focusing more on the second one. But I mean, Alex, she lifted her level. She played really well. I didn't adjust, which is why I lost.
1: Better news for Alex Demonar. He's through to the third round. Australian Independent Radio News.
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10: 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Currently outside, it's 15 degrees. 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
14: You're listening to Triple Y, and this is the Secrets to Living a Long and Happy Life show, where we celebrate well-being, purpose, inclusion and ability, playing music by musicians with health conditions and disabilities. And I'm Helena, your host. Today we're going to feature Jeffrey Gurumu Yunupingu. I hope I've pronounced that correctly. And he's an Australian Aboriginal musician, and he is a multi-instrumentalist. He played drums, keyboards, guitar, a right-hand strung guitar played by left-handed, and a didgeridoo. He's best known for his clarity of his singing voice, and he sang stories of his lands both in Yolngu and languages and Galapagamachi. Sorry, I'm not very good at pronunciation. He began his career as a member of Yiffy Yindi and later Saltwater Band, and his solo career brought him wider acclaim. He was most commercially successful Aboriginal Australian musician at the time of his death. As of 2020, it is estimated that Yunupingu has sold 500,000 records globally. He has performed for Her Majesty Queen Elizabeth II, US President Barack Obama, Prince Charles, Prince William, Kate Middleton, and Crown Prince Frederick and Princess Mary of Denmark. He was one of the only two Australian performers at the Queen's Diamond Jubilee concert at Buckingham Palace in 2012. At the 2026 ARIA Music Awards, he was inducted into the ARIA Hall of Fame. He was born blind in Echo Island in 1971, situated off the coast of Arnhem Land in northern Australia, about 530 kilometres east of Darwin. When he was 4 years old, he taught himself how to play toy piano and an accordion. A year later, he began to play guitar. Despite being left-handed, he played a right-handed guitar, holding it upside down, which he would continue to do throughout his career. Yunupingu died at the Royal Darwin Hospital, Northern Territory, on 25th of July 2017, aged 46. He had lived with liver, kidney damage for many years due to hepatitis B, which he had contracted in childhood. On his death, he was described as an important figure in fostering racial harmony and as a voice of Indigenous Australians. He received tributes from the Australian Prime Minister Malcolm Turnbull, fellow musician Peter Garrett, and Anna Reid, the Dean of the Sydney Conservatory of Music. He was active from 2008 to 2021, and he has 4 studio albums. I'm going to play Treaty, and then Baru. And then the last song I'm going to play is Midnight Oil featuring Garaman Yung Pingu and Dan Sultan. Change the date. Here we go. Enjoy.

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1: Bill here. 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
2: You're listening to Triple Y, and this is The Secrets to Living a Long and Happy Life with Helena. And we just listened to Yuffie Yindi with Treaty, Jeffrey Garamora Yanapingu Baru was the name of the song, beautiful song, and Midnight Oil featuring Garamora Yanapingu and Dan Sultan, Changed the Day. And Garamore was also, since his death, has been known as Dr. G. Yuran Pingu. Okay, thank you for listening. We're going to go on to our next artist, and that is Carly Elizabeth Simon. So Carly Simon, she was born in June the 25th, 1943. And she's an American musician, singer, songwriter, and author. And she married her fellow singer, songwriter, James Taylor on November the 3rd in 1972 in New York City, where they lived at the time. They had two children. In 1963, Simon began performing with her sister Lucy Simon in the Simon Sisters, and she rose to fame in the 1970s with a string of hits. Her 13 top 40 US hits include That's the Way I've Always Heard It Should Be, number 10, Anticipation, number 13, The Right Thing to Do, number 17, Haven't Got Time for Pain, number 14, You Belong to Me, number 6, Coming Around Again, number 18, and her four gold certified singles, You're So Vain, number 1, Mockingbird, number 5, and that's a duet with James Taylor, and Nobody Does It Better, from that was number 2 from 1977, a James Bond film, The Spy Who Loved Me. I actually really love that song, but we don't have that on our file. And Jesse, and that was number 1. So I'm going to play a couple of songs of hers now. So I'm going to play That's the Way I've Always Heard It and Anticipation. Here we go, Carly Simon.

0: Triple Y, the voice of Wyala.
1: That was Kylie Simon with That's the Way I've Always Heard It and Anticipation. We're going to continue on talking about Kylie Simon. She has authored two memoirs and five children's books throughout the 1980s.

1980s, Simon successfully contributed to several film and television scores. She became the first artist to win all three major awards, an Oscar, a Golden Globe, and a Grammy, and for a song composed and written as well as performed entirely by a single artist. Her musical work on the film also earned Simon her first BAFTA award nomination for the Best Original Film Score in 1990. Let the River Run became the major hit, peaking at number 49 on the Billboard Hot 100 and number 11 on the Adult Contemporary chart. I'm not going to play two more songs of Carly Simon's now, and that is You're So Vain and Mockingbird.

0: This is Triple Y.
1: You're listening to The Secrets to Living a Long and Happy Life with Helena. And we're going to continue on talking about Carly Simon. Simon was raised in Riverdale neighbourhood of the Bronx and had two elder sisters, Joanna and Lucy, and a younger brother, Peter, all of whom have died of cancer. And Simon lost both of her sisters to cancer within the day of each other. It's so tragic. Simon has also spoken about when she was 7 years old, a family friend in his teens sexually assaulted her, and she began stuttering severely when she was 8 years old. A psychiatrist tried unsuccessfully to cure her stuttering, and Simon turned to singing and songwriting. She stated that she felt so strangulated talking that I did the natural thing, which is to write songs, because I could sing without stammering, as all stammerers can. She also spoken about growing up with dyslexia, as well as her belief that the condition has positively influenced her songwriting. In the late 1990s, Simon found a lump in her breast and had a double mastectomy and reconstructive surgery between the years of 1997 and 1998. Carly also received chemotherapy. Carly has also struggled with mental health problems, depression and anxiety. And at the age of 61, Carly has been affected by a condition called osteopenia, which is described as a decrease in bone mineral density, leading to joint pain and weakness. I'm going to finish off playing Kylie Simone, Jesse. Here we go.

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4: You just listened to the great Carly Simon, You're So Vain. I'm not sorry, Jesse. And then I added in Legend in Your Own Time. Beautiful songs. Well, we've come to the end of the show, so thank you to listening to The Secrets to Living a Long and Happy Life, where we celebrate well-being, purpose, inclusion and ability, and we play music by musicians with health conditions and disabilities. And just do a few announcements. So there's a Riven and Blues Bands, King Brownie and 63 Deluxe live at Lifty's Saturday the 18th of July, and their ex-Wild artists Dave and Geordie Shoemaker, and it's a great night of rock and blues at the Left Hand Club. So get your ticket. And also on Saturday we have the Alwyn Show is going to be Deep Purple, who have a new album coming out on the 3rd of July, and Michael's going to be featuring it and doing a double play of another great album. So tune in from 6 p.m. to hear Deep Purple Splat and Black Label Society, Engines of Demolition. That would be a great show, so make sure you tune into that. And tonight, I'm not sure if we got anyone here for Friday Night Live. I think we may have. And we definitely do have Jason with the Old and Grumpy Show, 10 to 12 every Friday night. So make sure that you tune in and have a good night. Have a good day. Stay safe on the roads and everything like that. Enjoy your weekend, and I will see you next week. Thank you very much for listening. Bye-bye.
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6: I'm Mark Dransfield. Further testing will be undertaken to confirm a suspected case of H5 bird flu detected in New South Wales. Preliminary testing of a giant petrel on the mid-north coast has returned a positive result for the highly contagious strain. The state's Agriculture Minister, Tara Moriarty, says a member of the public at Hawke's Nest reported the bird looking unwell.
7: We don't know yet if it is the worst strain of the virus. The bird and samples of this bird have been sent to the National Testing Lab in Geelong through the CSIRO.
6: Meantime, WA has confirmed another positive case of H5, this time in the Perth metro area. The federal government's defending its gambling laws, arguing they strike the right balance for punters and the industry. More from Sean Bindley.
8: Limits will be placed on betting ads aired on TV and radio. Sports grounds and athletes won't be able to promote wagering companies. Australians would also be able to opt out of gambling commercials online. But the opposition's Simon Kennedy says people should be able to opt in rather than being forced to opt out when it comes to streaming services.
9: I'm not here to police and stop people having a punt. I like a punt myself. But what I'm not for is we know 80% of Australians want to see less. So give them on these digital channels a chance to say, yes, I want to do that, an active choice. And then also give the broadcast slots. Keep the rules as they are.
6: New South Wales police have charged a man over a Western Sydney break-in, accusing the 21-year-old of holding an innocent couple at gunpoint and demanding information they didn't have. It's alleged he was hired to carry out an attack in April but targeted the wrong address. The state's police minister is praising the strike force for its work targeting Sydney's organised crime networks. Yasmin Catley saying officers tracked down the alleged offender after receiving intelligence about vehicles used by syndicates to carry out serious crimes.
10: We know that these crooks are using those vehicles as what is colloquially known as the kill cars. So this is great work for from the New South Wales Police.
6: In South Australia, emergency crews are keeping a close eye on a dam at Ironbark in the Adelaide Hills, which is at risk of bursting. Daniel Sherwin-Simpson from the Weather Bureau says it follows record heavy rains.
11: The last 4 days, Adelaide's picked up 62 millimetres up in the lofty ranges, Lenswood 116. Really significant rainfall. Even though it is winter and now wetter months, it's still pretty stark, the amount of rainfall we've seen to start off July.
6: Business groups say an increase in visa application charges will make it harder to access skilled workers and overseas students. Charges for most visas have increased by around 25%. The Chamber of Commerce and Industry says the increase outpaces inflation. Air Showbiz and Taylor Swift and Travis Kelce have reportedly already said I do and married in a private ceremony ahead of their big New York celebration. The New York Post is reporting the couple's already exchanged vows in front of a small group of family and friends. They're currently hosting a rehearsal dinner for 100 people ahead of their July 4 celebration at Madison Square Garden. This is Air News. First to the World Cup, and Portugal is through to the round of 16 after a dramatic 2-1 comeback win over Croatia. A late header by Gonçalo Ramos edged Portugal ahead in stoppage time, but a Croatian equaliser in the dying seconds then levelled the score to 2-2 before it was deemed an offside shot by the bunker.
12: Number 20 touched the ball and headed it.
6: That call on SBS. The result sends Portugal to a dream knockout against Spain next week, who today beat Austria 3-0. And a short time ago, Switzerland led Algeria 1-0. AFL and young Eagle Oliver Franco will make his debut when West Coast host Adelaide tonight. In the earlier match, Sydney's at home to the Western Bulldogs. Retired NRL star Ryan Pappenhausen is shutting down rumours of a return after reports claimed he was in talks with the Bulldogs. Round 18 kicks off tonight with the Panthers taking on the Rabbitohs. And Alex de Minaur has kept his Wimbledon hopes alive with a straight sets win in round 2. Australian Independent Radio News.
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14: This is Triple Y weather. Currently outside, it's 15 degrees. 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

0: You can listen to Cathy's Themes on a Tuesday and Thursday morning from 9 a.m. I'll be playing mostly pop. Some themes include numbers, colours, names, or just about you and me.
1: I throwing you off?
2: Nope.
1: Didn't think so.

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1: I'm Mark Dransfield. An inquiry's been called into Australia's new gambling laws, which would limit the number of betting ads played on TV and radio. The rules would prevent wagering companies from sponsorship at sporting grounds and on player uniforms. Viewers would also have the ability to opt out of gambling ads shown on digital platforms like streaming services. The opposition argues the laws don't go far enough, but Prime Minister Anthony Albanese's told the ABC they do.
2: There are different regulations for different times. There is a carve out that anyone can choose from their devices. So, for example, if they're streaming something online, people can exclude themselves from any gambling advertising, full stop.
1: A suspected case of the H5 bird flu has been found on the New South Wales mid-north coast. Initial testing has come back positive for the highly contagious strain in a giant petrel found at Hawk's Nest. The state's agriculture minister, Tara Moriarty, says additional samples have been sent to the National Testing Lab.
3: That testing is underway. We expect to have the results of that at some point tomorrow. And we'll be providing information to the community about that once we have confirmation.
1: Meantime, another positive case has been confirmed in WA, this time in northern Perth. A man's been pulled alive from beneath a collapsed car park in Venezuela 8 days since those twin earthquakes devastated the country. Foreign rescuers spent 100 hours digging to free the security guard after hearing faint cries for help. The man had been on duty when the quakes struck. Nearly 2,300 people have been killed in the disaster and tens of thousands are missing. Around 90,000 motorists have been wrongly charged on Melbourne's CityLink and the Westgate Tunnel. Dennis O'Kane reports.
4: Transurban says the errors go back as far as 2015. All overcharged motorists will be repaid. The toll operator says it was due to vehicles being incorrectly classified in their system. It's the second major error this year. In January, it was revealed thousands of motorists were overcharged on the Westgate Tunnel after it opened. It's raised fresh questions about the tolling giant's IT systems and how errors could have occurred for years without being noticed. Dennis O'Kane, Melbourne.
1: Air health news, and a new drug could allow motor neurone disease to be manageable for patients within 5 years. Lachlan Gray has details.
5: It's the major breakthrough which could lead to new treatments for neurodegenerative conditions like MND, Parkinson's and Alzheimer's. University of Queensland researchers in partnership with overseas scientists have developed a drug that activates a hard-to-target immune receptor, opening new possibilities for anti-inflammatory treatments. Study lead Professor Trent Woodruff says it's a huge step forward.
6: Current treatments we have really don't do much to impact the progression.
5: Scientists now hoping the new drug could be trialled on MND patients within 5 years, possibly turning the disease into a long-term chronic condition rather than an acute terminal illness. It comes as the NRL prepare for Jai July, where every try scored will see $1,000 donated to the Arrow Foundation and supporting the former Maroons battle with MND.
1: Lachlan Gray reporting. This is AIR News. First to tennis, and round of 16 places will be on the line on day 5 at Wimbledon, as Air Sport's Paul Walsh explains.
7: Novak Djokovic will open proceedings on centre court when he takes on the Frenchman Arthur Rinderknecht, and that'll be followed by the women's world number 1 Arina Sabalenka up against the feisty Latvian Yelena Ostapenko. Rounding off the centre court action, it is the third seed Felix Auger-Aliassime up against the qualifier Michael Zenn from the US. However, the matchup of most interest for the Australians will be the clash between the 4-time Grand Slam champion Naomi Osaka and world number 53 Daria Kasatkina. Two have met on 3 previous occasions, with Osaka the victor on each occasion. Paul Walsh at Wimbledon for Air Sport.
1: Portugal has won a nail-biter against Croatia 2-1 in the round of 32 at the FIFA World Cup, and a short time ago Switzerland was leading Algeria 2-0. North Melbourne AFLW coach Darren Crocker says he feels honoured to be appointed coach of the Australian women's side ahead of next month's inaugural game against Ireland in Sydney, but he admits the selection process for the side was tough.
8: Because there's so much talent out there, and there's players who are unlucky, you know, not to have been selected, but if you took anyone out of the team that we have actually selected, they'd be unlucky as well. So that's been a bit of an arduous task and a bit of a challenge, but yeah, it's exciting for our game.
1: Australian Independence Radio News.
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9: This is Triple Y weather. Currently outside, it's 15 degrees. 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

0: Welcome to The Crust, where we talk to a local tradie, professional, industry worker, labourer, and everything in between. Today on The Crust, we're joined by Jim, and we're going to be talking about...
1: teaching.
0: Can you tell our listeners, in a nutshell, what do you do for a living?
1: We provide educational opportunities for young people.
0: There you go, in a nutshell. Let's expand on that. So what does a day in the life of a teacher look like? You get up, I'm assuming, pretty early.
1: Quite early, but having family alters the dynamic a little bit, and you spend quite a bit of time outside of work. I'm sorry to say there is quite a lot of outside hours involved.
0: Okay.
1: But then during the day, it's moving from one lesson to the next, depending on where you work, and trying to bring your materials and your best ideas for how to inspire learning in that particular time, so depending on what you teach.
0: So talking times, what time do you start?
1: So I will normally get to work at about 7:45 in the morning, and if I'm really lucky, I get to leave 4:00, 4:30. If I'm really unlucky, then sometimes that's 5, 6:00.
0: Wow.
1: And then there's work at home as well. After the children have gone to bed and whatnot, and then you can do your marking and planning for the next day and catch up on things that you may not have done throughout the day.
0: So why did you decide to become a teacher?
1: I just like any kind of job where you can have like interactions with people, and teaching is really all about interaction and relationships. So that's where I wanted to be.
0: Now, one thing I was going to ask, because you do tech studies, don't you?
1: Yeah, sort of.
0: So when you become a teacher, obviously, everyone learns how to do the teaching part.
1: Yeah.
0: But how do they expand into, like, say, someone wants to be a maths teacher or a PE teacher? Are all teachers expected to do that, or is that more like a specialist type thing?
1: You can be trained in a specialist area, but normally, I mean, this is going back 20 years that I did my study to be a drama teacher.
0: Oh, well.
1: So I did all my studies around doing drama units and the occasional English, maths and science, because that was sort of considered general teaching at the time. Then you go and work somewhere and you learn on the fly and you teach the things that are your passions. So now technology and that sort of thing has become a passion of mine. So I'm lucky that I've got an opportunity to do that in a learning environment.
0: Definitely. So how long have you actually been a teacher for?
1: This is my 18th year.
0: Wow. Kudos. So from day one, when you thought, I want to be a teacher, how long did it take to become one? Obviously, it's not an apprenticeship. It's a uni course, isn't it?
1: Yeah, it's a uni course. So it's 4 years. I think it did used to be a little bit shorter, but there's now an opportunity because it's a growth industry. So if anyone wants to become a teacher, now's a great time. That some schools are employing fourth-year students, so you can actually do 3 years full-time study, and then in your fourth year do a bit of study and get paid to teach as well, although I don't know what the work-life balance would be like.
0: Yeah, pretty full-on, I'd say.
1: Yeah.
0: Almost worse than it is now. What is it, 7:45?
1: It's all right. The kids make it worthwhile. They're good people.
0: What are some things that you would do that people wouldn't think would be part of the job description as a teacher?
1: I suppose working in a high school, you'd be thinking about things that you would

0: assume people might know already. That sounds a bit critical, but things like reading a clock, using a ruler.
1: Yeah.
0: Do quite a bit of that. But it's probably more about the relationship side of it. I don't think people generally realise how much relationship building has to go into being a teacher. And it's often people that, you know, parents would be maybe a little bit upset about, that person's in my child's class, but they're the people that might actually really need that relationship. And you do often become well aware that you might actually be the single strongest relationship that a child might actually have. So that can be pretty heartbreaking to hear and to learn about.
1: Definitely, but a good thing as well.
0: That, a great thing.
1: Yeah, the teachers are all over that.
0: We try.
1: So what do you like most about the job?
0: The thing that I really get a kick out of is seeing people happy and successful. That's all any teacher wants. I know that people are, you know, all sorts of things that people might be teaching subjects they're not necessarily trained in or really passionate about. But at the end of the day, everyone just wants you to be successful. That's the whole reason that we're there.
1: So this is one of the questions I love the most. And obviously, being a teacher, your tool set would be completely different to, say, a carpenter or a plumber's. But what tools do you use the most? And do you have a favourite tool?
0: I suppose the tool that a teacher would have to use the most is their voice. And I've been to many trainings about looking after your voice and not shouting and finding, yeah, I suppose that's why I bet everyone's had a primary school teacher that did the clapping thing to get everyone's attention.
1: Yeah, or the whistle.
0: Or the whistle. When I went to school, it was the eraser. So, you know. So your voice would probably be the most essential thing. And, you know, your eyes, ears. Because it's about your environment and being able to respond to that. You might have had the best lesson planned and you might go into a classroom and it goes out the window and you just got to go with what's going on at the time.
1: So what's been one of the highlights of your career as a teacher?
0: I started out as a primary school teacher. Some of the kids that I started teaching are now 30, which blows my mind a little bit. And so now I see these people that are happy, successful, functioning members of the community, and they've got kids that are about to go to school and things like that. And I'm now getting to the stage of saying, oh wow, I know your parents, or I taught your parents. So that's really cool. I love that.
1: They still say hello in the shops.
0: Yeah, as well. You know, it's really great to see ex-students that still say hello, that are still happy to see you. It's not always the case, I've got to be honest, but it's nice when it happens.
1: That's a really good story. So what advice would you have for those thinking about getting into teaching? As you said before, they're really struggling to get teachers at the moment.
0: Yeah, you've got to be passionate about it for sure. Other than that, there is a university here, the UniSA in Whyalla, has got a teaching program that produced some really good teachers. I know because I taught some of them and now get to work with some of them as well. So, you know, get into UniSA or hit up their website and find out as much as you can, because it can be a really rewarding career.
1: Well, thanks very much for taking the time out of your day to talk to us about teaching. Hopefully our listeners have a better understanding of what a teacher actually does on a day-to-day basis. And don't forget, if this sounds like something you'd be interested in, visit your local UniSA for more info on how to make it happen. Thanks, Jim.
0: Thank you.

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1: This is Triple Y weather. Currently outside, it's 15 degrees. 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
1: 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Currently outside, it's 14 degrees. 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
1: Welcome to The World on Friday, the 3rd of July. I'm Sean Bindley from Australian Independent Radio News. Russia has launched a massive combined strike on Kyiv, firing nearly 500 drones and more than 70 missiles at the Ukrainian capital, killing at least 21 people and injuring dozens more. The assault comes days after Ukraine targeted Moscow with 61 drones, hitting what Ukrainian President Volodymyr Zelensky said was a satellite communication center used to coordinate Russian military operations. Poland scrambled fighter jets in response to the scale of the Russian bombardment. Dasha Chernyshova reports from Moscow.
2: The Russian officials insist that this is the retaliation against Ukrainian military for their actions that Moscow labels as terrorism on the Russian territory. The Kremlin also saying that Russia is going to continue to step up pressure on Ukraine because they are seeing the increased Ukrainian attacks on the Russian territory. And we understand that the Russian president has been briefed about how those strikes have proceeded by the chief of General Staff Valery Gerasimov himself. I have been traveling across Russia by car for the past weeks, and I have witnessed several regions, so I can tell you for sure that people are seeing the problems with getting tank full, and finding petroleum is sometimes a real hunt. What we are seeing now is that the authorities are trying to spread the amount of petrol that is available across various regions. Therefore, they're introducing certain restrictions on the amount of fuel that people can get. It varies from 15 liters per vehicle to some 50 litres in the Moscow region, for instance.
1: Iran's Deputy Foreign Minister, Qasem Gharib-Abadi, has declared that the Strait of Hormuz is under Tehran's control, not that of the US Military Central Command, rejecting a US-led regional security dialogue in Bahrain. The statement comes as shipping through the strait remains at roughly a third of pre-war levels, with international maritime bodies extending the waterway's warlike operations classification until the 9th of July. The US president has sought to portray the reopening of the strait more positively. Kate Fisher reports from Washington.
3: Donald Trump, speaking yesterday to reporters, was very buoyant about the situation in the strait, saying that we have record numbers of ships leaving. We know that around 35 ships have transited there in the last 24 hours. And it is really important, of course, to the US president that that continues to increase. He knows that domestically, the cost of filling up your car at the gas station is really important to American voters, and he knows he needs to keep those fuel prices low, especially ahead of the midterm elections coming up in November. So keeping free transit through the strait is vital for the US president, and the Iranians know that, of course, and that is why they know they can use this as leverage to try to put pressure on the Americans at the negotiating table.
1: The Vatican said on Thursday that priests and lay Catholics who are part of a breakaway right-wing Catholic group that ordained bishops without Pope Leo's approval were in schism with the wider church and now excommunicated.
4: Thousands of ultra-traditionalist Catholics woke up on Thursday excommunicated. It's one of the most serious sanctions the Vatican can impose. The move came after a breakaway group, the Society of St. Pius X, went ahead without the Pope's approval to ordain four new bishops in Switzerland on Wednesday. Reuters Vatican correspondent Joshua McElwee explains what that means for the Church and for those excommunicated.
5: So this Society of St. Pius X has a long and kind of tenuous relationship with the Vatican in the 1970s. They also tried to ordain new priests in 1988. At that point, four of their bishops were excommunicated. Since then, there had been a bit of a rapprochement between the Vatican and this group. Over decades, several popes had tried to engage with them in dialogue. Benedict XVI, two popes ago, had lifted those excommunications, tried to bring them back into the fold. Pope Francis, the last pope, had kind of left them alone, tried to give them the opportunity to reform. Pope Leo now, pope for the past year, has tried to also dialogue with them through the Vatican offices. They, however, said they were going forward with these ordinations without the Pope's approval. It was expected that the Vatican would formally excommunicate the six people who took part in the ordination ceremony. The Vatican thinks that happened automatically by the act of the ceremony. Today, the Vatican also said that all the priests of this society and all the lay members who are formally adherent to it are in schism, which means they are in a rupture with the Pope and are excommunicated. This is a pretty wide action. There's about 730 priests in the society. They are now formally excommunicated from the church. They cannot celebrate the sacraments. They cannot hold church office. The Vatican also warned Catholics across the world that the society now is celebrating the sacraments illicitly in the Catholic terms.
1: South African President Cyril Ramaphosa has arrived in the Democratic Republic of Congo's capital, Kinshasa, on Thursday for an African Union solidarity visit as the country battles an Ebola outbreak that has killed more than 400 people. President Ramaphosa, who serves as the AU's champion for pandemic preparedness, is holding talks with DRC President Felix Tshisekedi on stepping up measures to contain the virus, which has now spread to four provinces. The World Health Organization has warned that around 10 countries in the region are at high risk of cross-border transmission. Chris O'Chumringa reports from Kinshasa.
6: It's a very significant visit because it elevates this Ebola outbreak in the DRC to the highest political level on the African continent. You know, President Cyril Ramaphosa is not just the president of South Africa, but he's here in his capacity as the African Union's champion for pandemic preparedness, prevention, and response. And so he's showing the DRC that, you know, they're in solidarity. This disease is not just affecting them, but the entire African continent, because the World Health Organization recently said that there are about 10 countries that are at high risk of getting this disease across their borders. This is part of a broader push by the African Union to try and find solutions to their problem first before turning to the international community. They learned some very hard lessons during the COVID-19 pandemic when many of the wealthy nations were buying vaccines for their populations. African countries could not afford to do so. And so the African Union is coming to bring all these African countries together. They're saying together they will be able to have, you know, the kind of leverage to be able to buy these vaccines. They are reporting people with symptoms of Ebola. They are also regularly washing their hands, wearing masks. And some of them have also stopped carrying out their traditional burial practices. You know, people in Ituri province have been normally, whenever they get their dead, they get the body, put it in their homes for about 3 days, and they start mourning. Some of them touch the bodies of the people who have died. And health workers have said it's a very, very dangerous way of mourning because the bodies of Ebola victims are highly contagious.
1: Indian Prime Minister Narendra Modi and Japanese Prime Minister Sanae Takaichi have held summit talks in New Delhi, with Japanese firms set to invest some $12.5 billion in the Indian economy through around 120 cooperation agreements. The 16th annual India-Japan summit, Prime Minister Takaichi's first visit to India since taking office, is expected to deepen ties on defence, semiconductors, critical minerals and artificial intelligence. Analysts say the growing partnership is also shaped by the strategic and economic cooperation both nations face from Beijing. Nihal Punia reports from New Delhi.
7: Some experts have been speaking to say this is also a bid by Tokyo and New Delhi to reshape great power dynamics in Asia, given the sort of strategic and economic competition both of them face from China particularly. Look at the areas that have been identified: semiconductors, critical minerals, artificial intelligence, energy cooperation, you know, stockpiling of reserves. So they're talking about how they can work together to leverage, you know, a common interest and a shared vision to build that sense of economic and strategic security through bilateral cooperation.
1: And finally, Taylor Swift and Travis Kelce's rehearsal dinner for around 100 guests is due to get underway at Madison Square Garden's Infosys Theatre in New York tonight, ahead of the couple's wedding at the arena on Friday. Law enforcement officials have confirmed the ceremony will take place on the main arena floor, with around 1,000 guests expected for a black tie celebration under strict secrecy rules, including non-disclosure agreements and a ban on mobile phones. The New York Police Department is deploying around 135 officers across both events, with counter-terrorism units and explosive detection teams amongst the security measures. Mitch McCann reports from New York.
8: In the last hour or so, we've seen police and security officials setting up fences. There's a media pin here. Lots of anticipation for this wedding between Travis Kelce and Taylor Swift, at least among Swifties. We've seen some of those here this morning as well. Now, details are scarce, but there's plenty of reports flying around what might be happening over the next couple couple of days. So we understand, according to these reports, that the event festivities will kick off this afternoon, where Taylor Swift will have a rehearsal dinner at one of the theatres inside Madison Square Garden behind me. But tomorrow is the big show.
1: That's The World for today.
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11: This is Triple Y weather. Currently outside, it's 14 degrees. For more information, head to our website, www.triplewy.com.au, and click on weather.
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out of St. Anne'sville, Jamaica. The man from up in the hills, African teacher, the conquering lion, Winston Rodney. Are you ready, Paris? 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

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I present Spirit of the 60s from 12 till 2pm on Saturday afternoons. 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
1: This is Triple Y weather. Currently outside, it's 13 degrees. For more information, head to our website, www.triplewy.com.au, and click on weather.

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1: This is Triple Y weather. Currently outside, it's 14 degrees. 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
1: This is Triple Y weather. Currently outside, it's 14 degrees. For more information, head to our website, www.triplewy.com.au, and click on weather.

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2: This is Triple Y weather. Currently outside, it's 14 degrees. For more information, head to our website, www.triplewy.com.au, and click on weather.
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contact loved one, insurance agent, or attorney. Shut up. Do not attempt to think or depression may occur. Stay in your home. Curfew is at 7 p.m. sharp after work. 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Do not panic. Your neighborhood watch officer will be by to collect urine samples in the morning. Anyone

0: is questioned. National security is more important than individual will. All sports broadcasts will proceed as normal. No more than two people may gather anywhere without permission. Use only the drugs prescribed by your boss or supervisor. Shut up! Be happy! Obey all orders without question. 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
1: Hell yeah, welcome to Turning Point. 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

0: things than the war in Iran, Iran, whatever the fuck it's called. And I ran so far away from the Epstein files.
1: Bill here. I present Sunday Jazz from 5 through to 7 p.m. on Sundays on Triple Y.

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2: 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This is the Old and Grumpy Show. My name is Jason. You just heard The Simpsons with Send in the Clowns. Before that, Clown Corps with Circus, Robbie Road Steamer with the Tiny Trump Insurrection, and started off with the great Ice-T and Jello Biafra with Shut Up, Be Happy. Jello Biafra got on stage with Wheelchair Sports Camp for a bit, so it's good to see he's kind of getting a bit better. I've got a heap of stuff to get through tonight. I'm going to start it off with Where's the Pope, because they're doing their last show in December, so if you want to get a ticket, get along to that. And the Price of Silence are getting back together for it, so that's awesome. So go and check it out. After that, I'm going to play some Trials, Big Nota. I'm going to play a new song off of them. Billiam, Chip, Chrome Cage, a new song from DJ Trip, a new song from Femtonal, and a new song from Master Leonard. I'm going to play some Naked, Norman Sand, Pine Gap, Public House, Stupid Fuck, The Silly Clowns, The Bobby Lees, Neighborhood Kids, The Rat Utopia Experiment. So I'm going to play the same song I played last week because I just love that song. It's excellent. So Vazansky and Viper Snatch, who are from the same place as Dick Dale, Rockhampton. I'm going to play a new song from them. So kick it off with Where's the Pope, Where Jesus Gets Rich. Here we go.

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It's perfectly fine thing for one to have and take pride in. When you start taking it out and waving it about in my face, then we have a problem.

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0: And you're listening to Kicking
3: Wilder. I will not move out of that big house. I will drive nothing but Mercedes or Rolls Royce. I will go nowhere. I'm a commercial airliner. I will ride in nothing but limousines. And I will make love to nothing but the nothing.

Attention Hudsucker employees. We regretfully announce that at 30 seconds after the hour of noon, Hudsucker time, Waring Hudsucker, founder, president, and chairman of the board of Hudsucker Industries, merged with the infinite. To mark this occasion of corporate loss, we ask that all employees observe a moment of silent contemplation.

0: Good evening, I'm Bam Brigadi Brat like a fidgety gat. Militant salute to the neighborhood kids. The voice of the revolution, the amplification of white supremacy's current war on brown people of Palestine, the brown people in Central and South America, the indigenous people in most any region where resources can be stolen through the use of capitalism as the main tool and exploitation as the silver bullet. It's important that we who've been given the medium of microphone to speak, it's important that we speak with a clear voice and unapologetic critique whenever and wherever possible. Justice when needed, self-determination always. My name is Bam Brat, and I'm an addict. Thank you.
1: Bam Brat.

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2: This is Triple Y weather. Currently outside, it's 13 degrees. 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
3: 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This is the Old and Grumpy Show. My name is Jason. I've just sailed the songs backwards. There's quite a lot to go through. The last one you heard was Verzansky from Adelaide with Magic. The Rat Utopia Experiment from Seattle will lobotomize me. The Neighborhood Kids from LA with Push featuring Bamboo. The Bobby Lees doing a Patti Smith cover of 50 Foot. Stupid Fuck the Silly Clown with Ketamine Dream. Public House from Melbourne with Kali Yuga. Pine Gap, an Australian band with Keepers of Peace. Norman Sam with Might Start a Revolution from Texas. Naked, another Australian band where I'm not sure where they're from. I think they're from Peary, but don't quote me on that, with Sore Throat. Before that, Master Leonard from Melbourne, I think, with Winner. Femtanil from Canada, I think. Magfest, and Ika Vandal from Melbourne with Dance in Debt and Do It Anyway. DJ Trip from Adelaide with Pray So Easy. Chrome Cage from Whyalla with Death Calling. Sorry, just clearing my throat. Chip with I Am I Weird. Billiam with Sludge, he's from Melbourne. Big Noda, that's Briggs' new band. He's with FMD, I think they're from Melbourne. And start off with Trials, Being an Adult, Have a Breakdown. Oh no, we started off with Where's the Pope with Jesus Gets Rich. That was off the Not So Lucky Country compilation. They're doing their last show in December with a massive lineup of awesome bands. Price of Silence are getting back together to do a show with them. Well worth going and checking them out. So if you're going to go, get your tickets soon because it will definitely, definitely sell out. Great Australian band. All right, I've got not a heap of stuff. I've got a couple more songs to play, and then I'm going to play some songs for Jared, Andrew, Karen, and Robert. Sorry I took so long, guys. I'm just going to play Viper Snatch from Rockhampton, the home of Dick Dale, with Smeet Melodies and Danger Mouse and Black Thought. So let's and the album show tomorrow night is Deep Purple and the Black Label Society. Tune in at 6 o'clock. That's hosted by Michael. So here we go. Viper Snatch with Smeet Melodies.
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This is the Old and Grumpy Show. My name's Jason. You just heard Danger Mouse and Black Thought with Violas and Lapitas. And before that, we had Viper Snatch from Rockhampton with Sweet Melodies. All right, I'm going to play you some songs for Andrew, Jared, Karen, and Robert. So here we go with Kid Cudi, then the Crows Anthem, and Cliff Richards and the Young Ones. After that, we're going to play some Blame Thrower, some Ivan Ozy, Slasher Dave, the Bushdoofs, and Pro Vocals. So here we go.

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0: Can I go now?
1: Yes, thanks, Cliff. Bye. Right, kids, if you don't buy this record, then you're an utter...
2: 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I'll even do requests. Just do...
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0: only built for Curry Links. When my mob stand up, put your fists in the air, we do this for our people. Tell them, bud.
1: Why should we support the system that promotes assimilation, that takes part in the genocide of First Nations?
0: First Nations.
1: Our clans and nations have seen and overcome the acts and the legislation.
0: We're
1: the top prophet of the bottom, but we still stand strong.
0: Strong.
1: We fight with our minds because we're the tip of the spear. 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
1: Yeah, I got your back, brother. 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I will not.

0: 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This is the Old and Grumpy Show. You just heard the Bush Dwarfs from Sydney with King Grenard. Before that, Slash a Day from Detroit, Michigan with Dance on Fire. Ivan Ozy, I think from Melbourne, with Get With It. Pro Vocals from Sydney was Stand Strong. There's a heap of other people on that track. I can't remember who. Blame Thrower from New Zealand with Madhouse. Cliff Richards and the Young Ones with Living Dolls. That was going out to Karen and Rob. AFL The Crow song. That was going out to Andrew. And Kid Cudi. That was going out to Jared. Hope you guys are having a fantastic night. I've got a heap of stuff to get through. About 14 songs. Going to start off with Italian band Ape Unit. Blind Girls from Queensland. Bozo Pogo Stick from Adelaide. Diploid from Melbourne. Heavy Murder from Italy, Guilt Dispenser from LA, I think, Garotica from Sydney, Hand of Fear from Melbourne, Headlopper from Melbourne, Scum Guts from Queensland, St. Albans Kids from Adelaide, Stimulant from LA, Timmy Tourette's in the Shitfuck Cunts from Melbourne, and Tyler the Destroyer, I'm not quite sure, he's from America somewhere. So let's kick it off with... just a reminder, the album show tomorrow night is Deep Purple's new album, and Black Label Society, hosted by Michael. 6 o'clock tomorrow, so tune in. Here we go with Ape Unit with Rick of Putrefaction. Here we go.
1: Bye, everybody. Nobody's gonna holler at my microphone. I'm sorry. Give

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This is the Old and Grumpy Show. My name's Jason. You just heard Tyler the Destroyer with Shows. Before that, Timmy Tourette's and the Shitfuck Cunts from Melbourne with a totally original song no one has ever heard before. And before that, Stimulants from LA with Active Warzone. St. Albans Kids from Adelaide with Baths for Breakfast. Scum Guts from Queensland. Headlopper from Melbourne, Do It Again. Hands of Fear from Melbourne with Are You Blind. Gorotica from Sydney with Walking, Talking Corpse of the Catacombs. Guilt Dispenser, I think they're from LA as well, with Futile. Heavy Murder from Italy. I can't even pronounce that song, sorry. Diploid with Don't Blame Yourself from Melbourne. Bozo Pogo Stick Stomp with Tear Gas Vendor. Blind Girls from Queensland with Tomorrow's Design. And started off with Ape Unit with Rick of Putrefaction. Right, I'm almost out of here. Just remember, the album show tomorrow night is Deep Purple's new album and Black Label Society, hosted by Michael, 6 o'clock. You've got a repeat of Sean show after this, and then you've got Burns Inn in the morning. You've got Sound of the 60s. I think you've got Joby in, the country show. I don't know, there's heaps of good music all day tomorrow, so stay tuned to Triple Y. I'm going to finish off with Depression with Brainless Conformists and The Usual Vents. Stay safe, stay strange.

Christmas. Everything was promised, now it's all taken away. You come anywhere and see what we've got. You've got real people here. We've got nothing.

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1: This is Triple Y weather. Currently outside, it's 13 degrees. 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

Mike Arlington there with I Got a Woman. Before that, we had Kenny Wayne Shepherd with Aberdeen. It's 7:42 on your Wednesday night.

Beth Hart and Joe Bonamassa with Can't Let Go. And Thin Lizzy with Bad Reputation. 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
2: This is Triple Y weather. Currently outside, it's 13 degrees. For more information, head to our website, www.triplewy.com.au, and click on weather.

Bloodline there with Dixie Peach. Before the weather, we had Lynyrd Skynyrd and Dr. Feelgood. 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

Weezer with Hash Pipe, and before that was Airborne with A Black Dog Barking. Got some Red Hot Chili Peppers with you with Love Roller Coaster. 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

Before hit music came along and destroyed the world, there were bands. Hear them all and some more every other Friday from 7 p.m. on Triple Y.

Bit of Breathe for you by Prodigy there. And before that was Papa Roach with Ego Trip. Got some killers for you with Somebody Told Me. 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

Greta Van Fleet with Highway Tune and the Foo Fighters with Monkey Ranch. 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
1: This is Triple Y Weather. Currently outside, it's 13 degrees. 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
1: 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Currently outside, it's 13 degrees. 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
1: This is Triple Y Weather. Currently outside, it's 13 degrees. 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

speeding and lonely. Come here, baby. How do you think it feels when all you can say

Hi, my name is Jack. I'm from the CBS Beyond program. I like trains, travel with my family, and listening to music. My favorite song is Jimmy Barnes, Driving Wheels. 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
1: 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Currently outside, it's 12 degrees. 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
1: This is Triple Y weather. Currently outside, it's 12 degrees. 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
2: Good morning, I'm Terry Daniel. The Federal Agriculture Minister says the nation is prepared for an outbreak of the H5N1 strain of avian influenza. There have been an additional two cases detected in migratory seabirds, one in New South Wales and another one in Western Australia. Agriculture Minister Julie Collins says keeping the disease out of poultry and agriculture is a priority.
3: We have been seeing what it has done overseas. We also have learnt from H7 outbreaks that we've had in Australia in recent years. In our preparedness, we have been working with the poultry and the egg industries to do everything that we can do to mitigate against any incursions in our agricultural systems.
2: New South Wales Liberal leader Kelly Sloan has suffered her first political scalp ahead of an ICAC inquiry into political donations. Hugh Phillips reports.
4: A public inquiry will investigate allegations some Liberal Party members solicited or accepted political donations from a developer. Senior frontbencher Damien Tudehope has stood aside as Shadow Attorney General because he has been called as a witness. In a statement, he says he is not accused of any wrongdoing. Mr. Tudehope says the inquiry involves several people he has had close relationships with during his political career. Hugh Phillips, Sydney.
2: The number of Queensland families unable to pay their power bills has almost doubled since last year. More than 40,000 residents have been moved onto hardship plans so they are able to access energy. Queensland Council of Social Service Chief Executive Amy McVee says children in these struggling families are also suffering.
5: One in six children in Australia currently lives in poverty. And what that means is the quality of their childhood isn't as good as it should be, because when you're living in poverty, you're not having access to the healthy meals that you need, to a roof over your head, to the things all our kids need to thrive. You don't have access to those things.
2: In our medical news, a drug developed in Australia could one day see motor neurone disease become a manageable chronic condition rather than a terminal one. The University of Queensland has worked with experts across the globe to create the drug, which could be trialled in patients within 5 years. Professor Trent Woodruff says the drug targets part of the immune system.
6: It's an immune system that helps fight infections, but we've shown that this immune system can go awry in motor neuron disease. And so the drug that we've developed targets this immune system, and therefore can potentially slow the progression of disease.
2: Pet owners are being urged to keep a close eye on your furry companions this winter. Experts say pet illnesses spike during the colder months, with dermatological issues, joint pain and arthritis among the top health concerns. Petstock head vet doctor Gloria Abaya says subtle symptoms are easy to miss.
7: What we mistake as wanting to stay in bed, stay nice and warm, actually could be a sign of illness in itself. So if we start to see our younger pets in particular sleeping a bit more, eating a bit less, drinking a bit less, those are very subtle signs that there could be sort of battling something underlying.
2: This is Air News. A short time ago, the Socceroos were still in with a chance of claiming World Cup glory, with an own goal from Egypt seeing the score drawn at 1-1 and the game went into extra time. It's now gone to a penalty shootout. Thousands of fans across the country are cheering on the green and gold as they look to advance into the round of 16. Tennis, and day 5 was again a good one for the seeds. Air Sports' Paul Walsh is at Wimbledon and has the details.
8: The last of the Aussie females was eliminated from the singles draw after 4-time Grand Slam champion Naomi Osaka defeated Daria Kasatkina in their third round match. The 14th seed Osaka came out strongly and took the first set 6-1. However, Kasatkina fought back in the second, but still went down 6-3. Men's number 1 seed Jannik Sinner had no trouble against Jensen Buxby from the US, winning in straight sets, as did Aryna Sabalenka against Yelena Ostapenko and the 2024 women's champion Barbora Krejčíková over Nicola Bartunkova from the Czech Republic. Task was a little more difficult for the 7th seed Novak Djokovic, who took 4 sets to shake off a persistent Arthur Rinderknecht from France.
9: He played well. I thought he did all he could to take me out of the comfort zone, and it was a tough match, but just, you know, very relieved to overcome it in four.
8: Paul Walsh at Wimbledon for Air Sport.
2: In the AFL action last night, the Sydney Swans claimed a 35-point win over the Western Bulldogs at the SCG, and in Perth, the Adelaide Crows defeated the West Coast Eagles by 25 points. NRL, Penrith Panthers have avoided three losses in a row, taking a 36-14 victory over the South Sydney Rabbitohs. Australian Independent Radio News.
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10: This is Triple Y weather. Currently outside, it's 12 degrees. For more information, head to our website, www.triplewy.com.au, and click on weather.

Good morning. Well, you're probably aware by now, it's all over for Australia and we're coming home. 1-1. A full time. 1-1. Extra time. All came down to a penalty shootout. Unfortunately for the Australians, the Egyptians did one better than us and the ball hit the back of the net. Cloudy morning. Chance of light fog. Clear late morning. Chance of a shower. Winds up to 20 k's by the middle of the day, becoming more light by the afternoon. 107.7 triple I. Good morning. Going for a top of 15. 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Trust your week went well. Trust you could take full advantage of your weekend. 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Yes, all over for the Australians. But we shall move on. This is Triple Y, and we'll have a lucky one.

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I will take you from there. 107.7 Triple Y FM, live on local radio for you Saturday morning. 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
2: This is Triple Y weather. Currently outside, it's 12 degrees. 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

from one of the greatest albums. A Rush of Blood to the Head, Coldplay, 107.7 Triple Y. Hello, welcome aboard once again. Hour two of Saturday morning live, 8 after 8. 12 degrees, heading for 15. Don't forget the Real Flood, Dr. Silver's Wilder Branch, doing their Saturday morning fundraiser for around about 8:30 this morning. Egg and bacon sandwiches, snags in bread, burgers in bread, all the toppings, all the sauces. Cool drinks, lucky squares, lucky dips, homemade cakes, slices and jams. You find them. Vicar Slim Avenue Woolies till about 1 o'clock. And the Lions Club of Wyler doing their Saturday morning fundraiser from 9 a.m. this morning. You find them. My Dallas Stewart Avenue at Sound Electrical Discounters. The Mega Burger. Mega Burger. Burger patty. Egg and bacon. Cheese. Salads. Sauces. Bread. Also hot plate favourites, including snags and bread, burgers and bread, egg and bacon sandwiches as well. That's the Lions Club of Wyala for about 9 a.m. this morning. 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Is your event happening this morning? Let us know via our Facebook page. Yes, via our Facebook page. I am telephone. It's bit in the dust. It don't want to play. So all communication is via Facebook page and to further notice. Free plug Saturday. It's all thanks to your essential broadcaster, 107.7 Triple Y. When it comes to essential broadcasting to the region, from the region, we are it. 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

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Melissa Etheridge, Bonnie Ray, and Nancy Yee, and Rocker Miles. 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When it comes to live on local radio on a Saturday morning, we are it. It was on this day back in 1976 at the Clash. Made their debut live appearance as a support group to the Sex Pistols for the debut album.

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one of Eddie Hughes' favourite songs. I know that because he's requested it during one of his many interviews. The Jam there, 107.7 Triple Y. I'm on a more serious note. Sad news coming through a few days ago regarding the Jam's Bruce Foxton, and he cancelled all upcoming shows. He's been diagnosed with Parkinson's disease. Not good at all. Not good at all. Hopefully, fight through this. But yeah, not good news there for the Jam's Bruce Foxton, of course. Not forgetting his 10 years with the Stiff Little Fingers as well. Bruce Foxton from the Jam. Diagnosed with Parkinson's disease, had to cancel all upcoming shows for the time being. Of course, the tribute show from the Jam too no longer consists of any former members of the Jam. Of course, we lost Rick last year. Paul Weller has never been part of it. So, yeah, not too sure what's happening with that one either. And the tribute show from the Jam, which did contain two members of the Jam. And Rick, of course, and Bruce Foxton, who've played Adelaide many times at the Gov. But good news there. This is Bruce Foxton on lead vocals. From the Jam, this is Smith & Jones on Triple Y.

Bill here. I present Spirit of the 60s from 12 till 2pm on Saturday afternoons. 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

She said it was just a figment of speech. And I said, you mean figure? And she said, no, figment, because she could never imagine it happening. But it did. When we first met, I played the shy boy. And when she spoke to me for the first time, my nose began to bleed. She guessed the rest. The next day, we went on a bus ride to the ferry. And when nobody came to collect our fares, well, I knew then this was something special. I couldn't stop thinking about her, and every time I switched on the radio, there was somebody else singing a song about the two of us. It was just like being on a fast ride at a fun fair. The sort you want to get off because it's scary, and then as soon as you're off, you want to get straight back on again. But oh, love is strange, and you have to learn to take the crunchy with the smooth, I suppose. She began going out with Mr. Potato Head. It was when I saw her in the car park with his coat around her shoulders that I realised. I went home and thought about the two of them together until the bathwater went cold around me. I thought about her eyes and the curve of her breasts and about the point where their bodies met. I confronted her about it. I said, I'm the most illegible bachelor in town. And she said, yeah, that's why I can never understand any of those silly letters you send me. And then one day it happened. She cut her hair and I stopped loving her.

0: A bigger one than that. Come on!
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4: Hello there, I'm Terry Daniel. Biosecurity officials are facing an anxious wait as scientists rush to confirm if a deadly bird flu strain has reached the Australian east coast. The CSIRO is working to determine if a dead giant petrel found in New South Wales was carrying the H5N1 virus. Western Australia has now confirmed 4 cases. While preliminary tests came back positive for the broader H5 group, poultry expert Dr. Jose Quinteros says it doesn't mean alarm bells should be ringing yet.
5: Even if it's an H5N1, it doesn't mean that it's necessarily the clade 2.3.4b, which is the one that is causing problems with wildlife in other parts of the world. So until CSIRO confirmed that it's that clade, we shouldn't be much concerned.
4: Train building is returning to the New South Wales Hunter region with 2 potential sites identified for a multi-billion dollar manufacturing facility. The New South Wales state government is eyeing off a former coal mine at Turalba and the Broadmeadow locomotive depot, which produced the original Tangara fleet decades ago. The $12 billion move aims to end the need to buy trains from overseas. In Melbourne, a Blackburn South man has been charged after allegedly harassing and bombarding Kylie Minogue's family with texts and phone calls. Stephanie Watlewick has more.
6: John Skylis allegedly declared he was in a relationship with the Princess of Pop. News Corp reports the 66-year-old has been pestering the Aussie star's parents, Ronald and Carol, who live in Camberwell, and her brother, Brendan. Police say he sent parcels containing gifts and trinkets and bombarded her father with text messages saying the pair were still together and in love. He's also allegedly been loitering around the local post office asking staff about Kylie and her family and Brendan Minogue's workplace. Mr. Skylis has been charged with 2 counts of stalking, but the family has taken out a restraining order because he does remain in the community on bail. He'll return to court in November. Stephanie Wacklewick, Melbourne.
4: In Queensland, a rescue helicopter was sent to the Main Range National Park in the Southern Downs after 2 missing teenage bushwalkers were found alive. The 17-year-old boys sparked a major search on Thursday when they failed to return from a planned overnight camping trip near Killarney. The pair spent 2 days lost in bushland, and while their condition is currently unknown, police say no injuries have been reported. Amid cost of living pressures, the National Debt Helpline has marked its busiest year yet. The free helpline received 15,000 more calls in the 25-26 financial year, with people struggling with mortgage and tax debt. Financial Counselling Australia Chief Executive Dr. Dominique Meyrick says many are using the service to stay afloat.
7: They help you to understand the situation, they help you to understand what your options are, they give you some guidance and advice as to what will probably work best, and if you need it, they'll actually help you to negotiate with your creditors and talk to the people you need to talk to.
4: Anyone who is struggling financially can contact the National Debt Helpline on 1800 007 007. Today is the 4th of July, and that marks the 250th Independence Day in the United States. The day commemorates the adoption of the Declaration of Independence on July 4, 1776. The historic document declared the 13 American colonies free and independent states, dissolving their ties to the British Crown. This is AIR News. Thousands of football fans across Australia have been left devastated after the Socceroos were eliminated by Egypt at the World Cup. Julian Marcus reports.
8: It was a heartbreaking end for the Socceroos' 7th World Cup journey in Dallas, as they were the better side throughout the majority of the 120 minutes. After falling behind in the 13th minute through Imam Mansour's header, they scored through an own goal in the 55th minute and forced their way to a penalty shootout before the surprise decision of Tony Popovich to replace standout keeper Patrick Beach with Matt Ryan. Matt Ryan was unable to save a penalty as Egypt converted all of theirs to missed penalties for Lucas Harrington and Harry Souttar, ending the Socceroos tournament.
4: Expat Kiwis will be glued to television later today to watch the All Blacks kick off an epic 2026 test season against France at the One New Zealand Stadium in Christchurch. Michael Lynch reports from Christchurch.
9: Tonight's game is the opener of the new 12-team Nations Championship, and history would suggest that the French will take to the stadium as the underdogs. Why? Because in 67 tests between the two countries, New Zealand leads 51-15 with one drawn match. The sides last met in a three-test series here in New Zealand, with the All Blacks completing a clean sweep, 31-27 in Dunedin, 43-17 in Wellington, and 29-19 in Hamilton. The French side is largely made up of Bordeaux players who won the European Championship this season. But All Blacks coach Dave Rennie says it really doesn't matter who their players are, they'll be very good. Tonight's game, before a capacity crowd of 30,000, promises to be a thrilling encounter and kicks off at 7:10 New Zealand time. Michael Lynch, Airsport, Christchurch.
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10: This is Triple Y weather. Currently outside, it's 12 degrees. 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

A 28 FM 107.7 Triple Y from Under a Blood Red Sky. The album, mini LP actually, wasn't really a full album, and the mini LP was marketed as the mini LP, Under a Blood Red Sky, U2. The album, mini LP, that kind of broke U2 in Australia, all thanks to the little ABC TV show called Rock Arena. Rock Arena. I played it and the whole concert over 2 or 3 weeks there, and the album came out, and eventually video came out on both Betacord and VHS. We all remember Betacord, don't we? 107.7 Triple Y for you, go to your local video store. Gee, 20 new releases in VHS. Oh, 3 in Betacord. 107.7 Triple Y for you. Yes, we love the 80s. Hey, speaking of the 80s, 1980, the year that was, the albums, the songs, the singers, the songwriters, the year that was 1980 after 10 this morning. Bill with Spirit of the 60s, going back to 1969 this morning from midday. Well, this morning, this afternoon. Spirit of the 60s with Bill, 1969. 107.7 Triple Y, live on the radio.